above and beyond. You're in the mix. DJ Snow Bunny. Get up, boo. Trance around the world with above and beyond.

Nicki Minaj.

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Little bit judged.

0: now even he says like LGBT plus people are also terrorists. I just play my music and I make people dance. If it's this crime, yes, I did crime.
1: Hello, hello. So welcome to In Talks by Sounar Radio. Today we're super happy to be joined by Bella Aksoy, also known as Miss K, DJ artist and familiar face of Sounar Radio. Today we're talking about music, identity, solidarity, and your situation in Sweden. Bella, welcome back.
0: Thank you so much.
1: How are you feeling today?
0: Actually, I'm feeling good. I'm feeling much better because, like you guys know, what's happening a couple of months in my life. Today, I'm so grateful to be here back. Actually, Sounar Radio is one favorite radio of mine to listen to different artists. And thank you so much for having me back.
1: Thank you. So for anyone discovering you for the first time, let's start with who you are.
0: Like, actually, Miss K and Bella is like so different personality, but the same is one living in one body. Like, they are same. Like, Bella is much more Kurdish trans activist and doing activism around the world, like before Turkey, Kurdistan, and now it's Sweden. But Miss K is actually love to make people dance with her, that power, you know, like tell her story with the music. And music is so powerful things. It's for me to recovering to me, to who I am today. And for that, like, you can say artist, DJ, and activist, actually.
1: Your sets are fast, joyful, and powerful. Is dancing a way to resist, also to escape for a moment for you?
0: Listen to music, so different kind of genre. But when I play, I get so like high, like energy level in my body, and this like make my music much more faster and joyful, and with so many sexy different vocals, and that is one part of me to. Have a feeling with my audience. For that, like when I see them to dance and have a joy with my music, actually my BPM goes a little bit much more higher, and to like, okay, what I can do? Let's go to higher and let's go to much faster. And this is like actually what I do on the stage.
1: Yes, and so you've said that coming to Sweden helped you to discover art and music. What did music bring into your life?
0: When I was like come here 2017, it was like first rave underground party I was been. It was first time I listened to techno, and it was like Queen, Jessica Rangquist playing that time. And I was like really, really crying that day because she was playing so nice like music and techno. And it was my first meet with techno culture also.
1: And was that the time when music became essential to you?
0: Yes, exactly. Like until that time, I was listening to some pop, R&B, like, you know, that kind of music. But Jesse actually bring my life to techno, electronic music. And it was something changed from that day. I was crying and I was having a necklace, oh, so nice necklace. And I just give it to Jesse. And this is it. You changed my life, like, forever, for now. And after that, like, I was start to play in my room or, like, house for my friends. And Ostian Reynolds says, actually, you shouldn't play at home. You should play some, like, gig, you know. I said, no, I cannot do that. And he was booked me first time for, like, a Bronx Boston.
1: Yeah.
0: And he was says, I will be with you all night. But I was like so new baby DJ. And he said, oh, I have to go to toilet. Can you continue to play? And I say, okay, but come back. And after 5 minutes, he doesn't come back. And all night I was playing myself. It's like, it's for me to, like, you know, find another world and to have a freedom. And that world is like bring much more like joy and freedom and big community for me, because I'm like Bella, I'm so social person and I love to be around people and I love to make a friend. And that community bring really, really so nice for like a family kind of, you know, because in my old life I didn't feel belong some like community or families, and underground culture, especially electronic music like Jesse, Ocean, they bring that's my life.
1: So music has given you space for expression and freedom.
0: Yeah.
1: But at the time, your life in Sweden has involved in a great deal of uncertainty.
0: Yeah.
1: So I'd like to talk about your situation in Sweden now, if it's okay for you.
0: Yeah. Like you know, and so many people know, so I was been in detention center like 3 months, and like I come out last week. And in 9 years, I'm struggling with the asylum case in Sweden, and they think Turkey is safe for LGBT people. It's not. And Turkey, and I have yet death threat from my family, and Swedish Migration Authority says Turkish police will protect you, and it's not. And for that 9 years, I'm still try to make them sure Turkey is not safe for LGBT people and Kurdish people. And last three months, they come to my place and took me in the detention center, and we was like appeal, and to try to make them give them new reasons what's happening now in Turkey. And one day they said, no, we will deport you. And everything is done. And after that day, they say, oh, we stopped the deportation. We see some new reason. You cannot go back. And Turkey is risk for some reason. But still, we want to investigate your case.
1: So to make sure I understand right, so your asylum case has been going for many years now. But where does your situation stand now?
0: I don't have any residency. Still, they investigated my case, and still I'm waiting till they make a decision, actually. And this is like, you know, when you know some things, like, okay, 1 year, 2 years, but there's no limit. I don't know how many years still I will wait. I don't know what is future for me, is bright or night, not, you know. And this is actually make me so uncomfortable and unsafe in even Sweden.
1: Of course. And what part of this case is not solved yet?
0: We give them new reason from my case. I cannot go back to Turkey because Turkey, like, really is much more harder for LGBT rights, and my family still send me treat message, and they say this is not enough, but yeah, there is a risk. And they still investigated, like, 9 years is not enough to check and everything, you know, for that we're waiting to them finish that investigation.
1: And what is the hardest part of living with this uncertainty, both legally and in your everyday life?
0: Like I say, I don't know how many years I will wait yet. Like, I don't know, tomorrow the police will come back to pick me to put me in detention center. I don't know if I can work anymore. I don't know if I will be with my family and my partner and my friends here. I don't know if it will be my life here. Like, there's, I don't know so many things, and we don't knowing to live this life is stressful. Already I have so many PTSD. In my healthcare journey, and they make unfortunately much more trauma and PTSD for me. And it's so easy, you know, you can see Turkey is not safe for LGBT people, Kurdish people. It's so easy, you can see, like, I get so many physically threat message from my family, and I don't know why they just pushing hard for me.
1: And what is crazy as well is that you have been called a security threat.
0: Because when you are Kurdish, you are like I don't say, you know, Kurdish people are terrorists. And now even he says LGBT plus people are also terrorists. And when you become like that identity, you become terrorist for and everywhere. And I don't do any crime here. I just play my music and I make people dance. If it's this crime, yes, I did crime.
1: What can you safely tell us today about your situation and what is going to be next for you on this case? What can you do about it?
0: Hopefully, my new case officer is... I feel so good with her, and I think so... She will see and she will give my residency immediately, because I need that to just live my life and be myself, you know. And we're just waiting for them to answer us soon as possible.
1: What is also important is that there's a stronger committee that has formed around you and that supported you. And we also read something that you said recently that was, why don't you Swedes make more noise? What kind of support or action do you need from people now?
0: Like, actually, I was so surprised to people, 10,000 people signed my petition around the world, mostly Sweden. Why I say that? Because in Sweden, when everything looks so cool and everything, everybody has a right and everybody like joining them lives. But when we go to under like that small lines in the like topic, you know, actually, it's not like there is so many different problems like around like music, clubbing, like LGBT rights, immigration rights. Like there is so many different problems we have to talk. But when you didn't talk and don't make a noise, you wake up and something is changed. You don't understand. I don't know if you know, like there is so many things change about immigration laws in like this all summers. My lawyer also says like, really, we wake up and change, something change. We try to understand like what is change. And you, when you understand that changing is something new has come up. And this is like, how is they bring our life if we don't make any noise? And for that, I'm so appreciative for people, like 10,000 people, like sign for my petition and say, no, migration do wrong job and we are stand behind Bella. This is so, so mean for me, so powerful. And people like demonstrating until like 3 months every Saturday in Odenplan, plan, and still there is a demonstration. And if I start that, yeah, I'm proud of myself and I'm proud of my family and proud of my people who behind me. It's mean a lot for me.
1: And you should be. And thanks for sharing that to us today.
0: We're, thank you so much.
1: As I was said, super happy to have you back with us today. And I'd love to come back to your music now, because you're going to play a back-to-back set with Harami.
0: Yeah.
1: What can we expect from your set today?
0: Like, Harami is my Kurdish sister, and you have two Kurdish DJs in front of you. It's going to be so much joyful. And I love Harami music also. I listen to him and dance for him. Like, it's going to be joyful for sure. And we will bring some like Kurdish spice also on our sets. I cannot wait for the play. It's actually our first time back to back we will play together, and Sauna Radio is best place to do that.
1: Bella, thank you for sharing your story, and thank you for coming back to Sauna Radio. You can watch Miss K's previous Sauna sessions as well as today's set with Harami through the links in the description. If you'd like to support Bella, you'll also find some verified information below. 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And thank you for watching.

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Welcome back to Sana Radio. We're broadcasting live from Eden Bastun in Kungsholmen, Stockholm. 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And for the last time at Eden Bastun, it's going to be next week. Next week is going to be on the 5th of September, so we do a little goodbye. But this is not the end, my friend. We'll keep on doing it somewhere else soon, so keep tuned. Here for a morning show to start the day. Enjoy.

today with Brian Eno. And let's do a smooth transition with Dolly Parton.

夜中のライトが2本目、静かな楽しさが慌てていく。

0: back on Sono Radio. So we're live for the next hour with Stockholm Dance Festival, here with Marie, Freddy and Gwen. So we're super happy to have you with us for the next hour. So I'm gonna be short, and for the one who don't know you, can you introduce yourself in your own word and maybe tell a bit more about who you are and also what you're doing and everything, to know a bit more about you. So who wanna start? You start, Gwen? Okay.
1: Hello. Now? Should I start now?
0: Yes.
1: Okay. Hello, everyone. I am Gwen Rakotovao, and I am a choreographer, dancer, and I'm also doing artistic research. I'm a PhD at Stockholm University of the Arts. And thank you. And I don't know, it's hard. I would say I love dancing. And yes, it's I'm getting short on time on words because I performed today. So I think I will pass to the next person. But yeah.
2: Thank you. Hi everybody. My name is Freddy Undekindo, and I am also a dance artist and choreographer. I live in Stockholm, and I'm currently completing my Master in Fine Art at Kungliga Kunsthögskola. So that's fun. And just to give you like a quick overview about what I do or like to do or like to think about. I think a lot about identity, blackness, masculinity, and I try to sort of massage this topic through my work. I say massage because I love contact practices, so it's very literal. That's about it for now. Thank you.
0: Thank you. And Marie?
3: Hello. So I have not been performing today because these guys have been performing twice, and I was just out of breath because I was running to get here. But I am Marie, I'm French as well. I'm the founder and artistic director of Stockholm Dance, which I created with Jonas Robin and Eva Broberg 5 years ago. So that's our fifth edition. And I'm not studying like you guys. I don't know. Maybe I will in the future. But running the festival, it's big enough. And we're right in the middle of it. So we started on the 5th on Tuesday, and we're finishing on Wednesday. So it's really like we're cutting the apple in two, right? Yes, that's me.
0: Thank you. So what I think is interesting is maybe to have a conversation maybe together, and both of your works are rooted by the body, and so it's interesting maybe that you can share a bit more about the idea behind your work, and to describe a bit more about there are some similarities for you. Maybe Gwen, you can start.
1: I don't work with masculinity, but it's interesting because I just came back from Dakar, where there was the Africa Dance Biennale, and I was invited to talk at this round table. I will say it in French because it was titled in French "Danse au féminin," so seeing dance as a female body. And I never really asked myself this question because I worked a lot also with identity. I think it becomes inevitable when you're born in France and you have multicultural. You work or like you live with multicultural on a daily basis. So that's something that it's a quest. What is my identity and work through it? So that's one thing. And then I realized, circling back to this round table, that actually working also from a place of being a female with a female body does a lot of things. So I'm actually something that came that maybe I should also look more into this question of femininity. Mm. So I found it very interesting that you are working with this probably for a long time. As of now, I've been working a lot with standing up as a position of resistance, but I found that it was quite a difficult topic and not so joyful, and joy is very important in my work and in my approach. So when with my research, my artistic research, I'm working with a funeral ritual, which could be something sad, but which is actually something happy and joyful, because it goes with the honoring our ancestors. And I found that it has, because we see and celebrate death differently than we celebrate life differently. So that's also part of my work at the moment, this ritual. So that's what I'm busy with at the moment artistically.
0: And Freddie, you work also around masculinity and violence. Can you explain a bit where does that come from? And
2: I think it came from almost like a need to recover my sense of masculinity. I've been struggling with stereotypes, especially as a black man. I just felt that there was a lot of prejudices and assumption around what I could be and what I should be doing. And I think it led to a lot of, let's say, self-suppressing pattern, and through my work I could afford to maybe stretch this limitation and actually just recover masculinity as I wish to experience it on a day-to-day basis. And that's why violence-wise, because I think combat sport or just the gym culture has been quite taxed with toxic masculinity and a lot of, again, biases. But what I've experienced there is just a lot of intimacy among men that sort of hijack the concept of intimacy and sexuality. I think men within this context can afford to be intimate, can afford to have proximity without being without the sexual association. And I was interested through sport like wrestling, Brazilian Jiu-Jitsu, MMA to challenge the assumption, because again, it's not about proposing positive masculinity. It's about what are the alternatives, and look inside the culture itself and see, okay, what is there? So yeah, I think that's where it came from.
0: And thank you. And Marie, how does these practices resonate with the vision of Stockholm Dance?
3: I'd say we've been talking for quite a while, both with Gwen and Freddie. So I think the trust get established over the months or the years, because we know each other more recently with Gwen. But I think one of the principles of Stockholm Dance is that we always try to place dance not only in theatre, we're super happy to be in theatre, but also in unusual contexts lot of the time with museum, because we love the conjunction between exhibition, visual arts, and the moving bodies, and what it creates for the audience, this permeation of art forms. And of course, we started talking with Gwen. You told me about the work you were doing in this research work you're doing in Madagascar, looking at your ancestors' village, the rituals you were witnessing, all the questions I found super interesting between what you can show, what you shouldn't show, so what is okay to share. Mm-hmm. And we have a long relationship with Ethnographiska Museet, and I just thought and especially with two of the curators, Michael Lowe-Barrett and Andrea Kronlund, which I really want to name because they're instrument

0: practice I thought was really interesting. So it's part of a cycle of performance we do, we wanted to cast a spotlight on this also. So for us, we're not only here to program new things, we're very happy to, and we were happy to help commission, you know, Gwen, but also to be part of your journey, Freddy, something you do without us, but we want to extra help in a way. We want to be in a position of humility, the festival, in that sense. Yeah.
1: Thank you. So now we're going to listen to a track that Gwen, you showed. I think it's from Earth, Wind and Fire, if I'm right. It's called Fantasy.
2: Fantasy.

And it was Earth, Wind and Fire. And we are back. Back. So I'm going to ask my next question to the three of you, as we're here with Institut Français de Suède, French Institute.

0: So we're also really interested about the relationship between France and Sweden, and as the three of you are French living in Sweden, and I'm curious also to know how it resonates with you being a French artist living in Sweden, and maybe Freddy, you want to start talking about it? I don't know who wants to start.
1: You're the longest artist here in
2: for
1: Sweden.
2: Real?
1: In Stockholm, yeah. I've been here only one year, so but.
3: Okay, so I moved to Sweden 8 years ago. Something like that, yeah. Before that, I was in Germany as an exchange student at the Folkwang University. But initially, I am a dancer from the Conservatoire of Lyon. So it's like a so I'm like a French bred, yeah. But the truth behind this sort of weird trajectory is that I never worked in France. And I would even go as far as I performed maybe once in my life as a professional dancer in France. So it's a bit of a love story that never really happened. And but I hope that now, as a more like independent French artist, to have more opportunities to connect, especially with the city of Nice, because I think the biggest challenge in Nice is that there is a lot of efforts put into tourism and some kind of entertaining culture, but very little into developing the culture that exists. So that's something I would like to, instead of seeing a lack, I would like to see it as a need. There is a need for artists such as me to maybe go back and establish structures that will support the development and also the dissemination of artistic practice and research. Vive la France, vive la
1: République. I think I can build on that, and I will start by saying I love France, so that I can say what follows. But I think that's a great quality of France, actually, and French culture, is that we can be honest and frank. It kind of resonate because it's also for me. I trained first in France, in a school, Rick Adams, which was a dance school, really high level of training as well. And then I trained further in New York. So that's also, there was a need for me to go elsewhere than France in order to develop me as an artist and my career. And then I went back to France, and that came also with challenges, maybe also mostly related to this multiculturality and multi-positions that I held. And somehow, some ways, I landed in Stockholm, where I found that all the the ground is very easy to play with, and it's supported. So my work is supported. So that's also something that I noticed, and it's great. And now I can have a relationship with France, and it's different. And I would say though that I maybe we are the same generation, most likely. But I can see that the generation that are after us, in a good way, have more better opportunities. And I agree also that that's a good, it will be a great thing to also, it's always a pleasure or also to come back and share. But that will be something really nice to build on it, to come back, to have this international experience and have a French, yeah, emphasize it with the French relation, if that makes sense. Yeah.
4: Yeah, it's interesting, Freddy and Gwen, because listening to you, I realize we have a little bit similar experience, because I left France 16 years ago, maybe, and I was living in the UK before, in London for like many years, and I've been in Sweden for 8 years, so like you, Freddy, so I've been away from France for quite a while, and maybe I never fully reflected on that, but maybe I wanted to live and be exposed to other context. The British context was really, really, really inspiring. I mean, in one way, we're lucky to be in Europe. We have small continent, it's very easy to go back. I would say I'm quite connected to the French scene because the French dance scene as a curator I find very interesting, and it keep inspire me in its quality, in its diversity. We have had French artists since the beginning of the festival, supported by the Institut Français always, so thank you for that. Nash with the Crump artist, Smaïl Kanouté, who did an intervention as well at Ethnographiska, François Chéniaud. So for me, it's a scene that really inspire me. It's the diversity and the richness, and culturally speaking, I think a lot of thing in terms of cultural politics in France, like the work on making the you know, like internationalization, the work on accessibility, on outreach, I'm always still very inspired by that. Also, something I find very strong in dance work in France is the quality of participative work, and this is something that I don't always find very strong in Sweden. The UK and France are very, very equipped on that, meaning that if a work is participative, it can be, you know, there is quality, there is artistic value in this practice, and this is something we really would like to work on, except that it requires a lot of money. So, and ideally, we'd like to build more relationship between France and Sweden, meaning like not only bringing artists here, but also creating like more long-lasting collaboration.
0: Thank you. And for also something that is very important in France is to dire je t'aime. So that's my transition to for the next track that is from Freddy.
4: Qui a choisi quoi,
0: ben
4: là?
0: PLG.
3: Dire je t'aime.
4: Allez. Ben l'oncle Soul. Là, c'est...

0: So this was Ben PLG, Dire Je T'aime, and also something that is very that I'm curious also to know is what do you want people to take with them after experiencing your work? And I know that both of you had shows today, so maybe you can tell us a bit more about this. And there are like people jumping in the water at the same time in the background. So who wants to start?
1: Whatever. I can if you want. Thank you. For me, it's the conception of dance. Dance is something you share. It's not always, I mean, it is of course something you watch and you see, but it's also something you share. So I've always it's important in my work that even if it's in the theater of a sitting of a black box, a theater or even museum, that the experience is, even if there is an audience and me and it's separated in a way, but that somehow, some ways we are together to share that and to, yeah, so that the best compliment will be, and Mary gave me the best compliment today, Marie, that there was emotions, that emotions came through, and that to me is important because dance is something, again, you share. And yeah, that will be my answer.
2: Thank you. My biggest takeaway, or what I'm working on, is really accessibility and exposure for underrepresented community. That's why I've choose to do this very long form, this kind of monthly performance at Lilia Vals, is to create as much opportunity for people to be exposed to dance performance, but also visual art, figuration, and in that case, black figuration. Because I think what people need is, yeah, accessibility and exposure to things, because everybody is, I believe that in the creative power of everyone, but I think what we need is some getaway, and sometimes being exposed to something create a new field of possibilities. Just by knowing that it exists, you're allowed to occupy that space in a way that is maybe more personal. So I just want people to find allowance and affordance in taking space in whatever way they wish.
3: Yeah, and I feel very lucky because I saw both your shows today in museum, and Gwen is right, I was crying basically during the show the whole time. And I think both of your practice also, because maybe being placed in this context, I think you allow a space for emotion, for sensibility, for vulnerability, and it's the audience was really focused. I was witnessing a lot of emotion circulating, something that came. I heard some people saying, Freddy, that you shared this very beautiful, calm and spiritual vibe. I think that feel a bit the exhibition, and it's true when you're gone, like, you're like, oh, the spirit has changed here, you know. And it's this volatile moment, this very strong, like, experience and presence, collective presence, that's something very central in the work of the festival. Well, if we make it happen, and especially in front of a diversity of audience, people who do not witness dance very often and experience it so deeply, but then we have done a good job, right? It's what we're here for, like sharing beautiful practice, but in a very honest and very sensitive way. So that's what I experienced today, and I could see in the audience it was received very, very deeply. So I'm very grateful to both of you, actually, and thank you for the trust to be in the festival, and I'm sure people will be able to see you again in these performances and spaces. So, yeah. Okay.
0: And can you tell us a bit more about what is going to happen in the next days, maybe at the festival? And
3: Tonight we have a party with you, so yes. That everybody knows. We have a super cool lineup of DJ that you've put together. And on the performance side, we have Pierre Piton, Geertz and Dina, who are all students at ESCO-O, actually, who are showing their work next week at the MA Choreographic at MDT. But tonight you will see Snippets and Min Stora Sorg, who will do extravaganza performance, as she usually does. We have a lot coming up still. We have a show for babies tomorrow, Realities Round by Johansson Pelagon Ogdens. We have Clap and Slap by Agnete Lisikaite and Igor Shugalev, which is looking at the relationship between Lithuania and Belarus through dance. Dance as a practice of negotiation. Super powerful piece, very timely in this context. You can think of many other situations when you watch it. We have Lilian Steiner, who will perform at Konsna Huset, SKF, on Monday night. Freddy, you're having a workshop as well in Halunda on Monday. And we have Wet Mess coming from the UK, like really amazing drag artist not to be missed, with Testo, which is a show using drag performance, lip syncing and pre-recorded voices on testosterone and transition. And we have also Stina Nyberg showing again Make Hay While the Sun Shine on Sergel Torg, so public space. Hope I'm not forgetting anyone. Ah, and an installation at Transtromer Library, part of the Baltic Takeover, from Estonia. Mixuality, mixing poetry and choreography. So it's very rich. It's hard to summarize, but yeah, come to the party tonight, of course.
0: Yes.
3: Yes. and dance. You know, it's like we don't want people to just watch and be sitting. We want at some point then to get them moving.
0: Exactly.
3: Yeah.
0: And so it's been nice having you here, and it's already time to say goodbye and to play the last track that you chose. It's by Stromae, Déclaration. Oh, so after Dire Je T'aime, now it's Déclaration.
2: Yay!
0: Thank you.

0: So, I think that we can start now.
1: So welcome everyone. So thanks for being here, Opal. And so the idea here is simple, is to create a space for conversation, something between artists, people shaping themes, between France, even Europe, your experience here, interior. And so the idea that you both introduce yourselves very pretty and in your own word. Maybe you can start.
2: Should I start?
1: Yes.
2: My name is Johanna Bäckman. I'm a promoter and a DJ, festival organizer in here in Stockholm. And I organize the biggest festival we do is Rosendal Garden Party, which is a 3-day festival in June. And then our company Rush Entertainment is also doing lots of concerts all over Sweden and club concepts. I run Kind People Club, which is a club concept here in Stockholm.
0: Thank you.
3: Yeah. Hi. My name is Vincent Kulesza. I'm based in Marseille, in France. I'm a DJ as well, producer, and happen promoter. Kinda. I'm stopped promoting events because of the conditions, but maybe we're gonna come back to that later. But I'm also the co-founder and project coordinator for Commune de Nuit, which you can translate by night commune. So it's an organization that locally in Marseille, but also on a European scale, wants to promote better working conditions, or let's say general better conditions for the club scene, for electronic music, for all people who are part of it. We contribute to a more structured, more professionalized scene in Marseille. And we have Wavemap, and that's why I'm here today. Mainly, I guess, is to talk about this project, or just like a platform and a network for electronic music in Europe.
0: Thank you. So, can you introduce what Wavemap is to understand a bit more about it?
3: Yeah, sure. So Wavemap, as I said, it's a platform. So the project was launched in November 2025, so it's quite new. It is for now a map which is interactive and participatory in the way that you can browse the map based on the filter research. So you can, for example, say, okay, I want to check in this particular city. I'm looking for people doing, playing, producing this kind of particular music. And then you choose those filters and you find people. And so the idea behind this, to allow connections between artists, between collectives, between professionals, creators from the electronic music scene. The idea is to make local scenes visible, because we believe that there are people doing great stuff everywhere. And the problem today, one of the problems, I guess, major problem is that for visibility and connections, you depend on social media, and that can be very tough for many people. And also, you're in competition not only with artists but with the whole world for everything, you know. And so, the idea behind Wavemap is basically to create a network, professional network, because if you want to export your music, if you want to get gigs, if you want to just also discover other people and their music to play in your sets, you're a DJ, for example, and having a network is the most important thing. And Wavemap 10 so aims at creating this network.
0: And so you started traveling through Europe to connect with community radios. So when did you start to travel and connect?
3: Yeah, like so the idea, so now I'm on this trip where 1 month going through Europe, which is a great opportunity, of course, because and then the idea is to connect with people, to meet people all around Europe. I've been to Brussels, we did a takeover at Gimmick. I've been to Paris, we did the community meetup. Berlin, I was on Mutant Radio and did met some people. Now I'm here, very happy to be here. I will be going to Poland, Austria, Slovenia, Serbia, and probably some other countries. And the idea is to also connect directly with people because I feel like it's always more interesting to talk to people directly to learn about their scene and very interesting about local scenes, how they operate, what's going on, what are like the tendencies, but also the let's say the material conditions that people have to make their scene live, let's say. And so, yeah, I'm on this trip to promote the project and talk about it and also learn from people.
0: And Ivana, so you've been in the scene since quite a long time. Yeah, what still excites you nowadays in the scene?
2: Here in Stockholm or just everywhere?
4: I think there's been quite a lot of good changes, I think, in the Stockholm scene since I was starting like 23 years ago is when I started doing stuff here. For instance, we were not many female DJs at that time. Now there's lots of good female DJs in Stockholm. And what excites me. Yeah, I think I must say, like post pandemic, I think a lot of things have changed. And that some things are difficult, that it's more difficult to sell tickets and things for shows. But I think what excites me also, what does excite me is that I think there's more collaboration maybe nowadays. And that excites me a lot. And then, yeah, for me, in my work, what excites me is to be in the good programs. That's what I think is exciting. Festival programming or club programming, that is what I sort of burn for in my work. And yeah, and new DJs coming up. It's interesting, I think. Yeah.
0: And how do you see your role between the festival audience, the artists, the members?
4: My role in that for the festivals, yeah. I mean, my role is basically all the creative content. So all the bookings, but also how things look, the look and feel of the festival is also my responsibility. And yeah, different types of collaborations and things that is happening on the festival that is not only on the stage. And marketing and like a little bit of everything.
0: And for you, what surprised you the most when you travel through Brussels and Berlin and connected? When especially comparing to Marseille, I would say that when we started to travel, coming from our conference and arriving now here in Tiding, can you tell us a bit more about what happened during this trip and how you connected and before you told very quick? Yeah.
3: I mean, well, I haven't learned so much yet about the local team here in Stockholm, so I'd really love to hear more about it. What I just heard is that, for example, clubs, they close at 3 a.m., which is quite early. I would say that's obviously very different in, for example, Berlin. I think what is interesting is that on one hand, there are a lot of things that all those spaces have in common, I think, and then for example, if you talk about artists, all those things, because it's a global tendency, you know, this whole thing. You sell less tickets. I think it's a case in many places. It's more and more difficult to promote events, especially underground, more niche events. Whereas at the same time, I think there still is need for that, and I think people definitely want to go out, but I think with things getting more expensive, the living crisis and an economic crisis, it's more and more difficult. And at the same time, it's very difficult for upcoming artists, emerging artists. That's, I guess, the people that are most into Wavemap for now are people that are developing their career, that are maybe not, they don't have so many followers, that are not going on tour all the time. And I think for those artists, for those people, it's very difficult today, because maybe on the one hand competition is tougher, there's just more, as you say, there's more DJs, which is a good thing, but if there's more DJs on one hand and maybe on the other hand less opportunities, then it's getting more and more difficult, and still we need, everybody is, I think, agrees on the fact that we need networks, and we also need other forms of networking and coming together, and also to be able to promote niche scenes, alternative scenes, local scenes. So it's something I found basically everywhere, but obviously you have structural differences between, you know, cities.
4: In regards to this ticket selling problem, I think something that I didn't experience earlier, but that I experience now, is that there's a big gap in between the real big artists. Like, I work, for instance, with the Kind of Music. That goes really well. We sell tickets for those sort of shows. And then it works maybe with the local scene, with local DJs, where you don't sell so much tickets, but the sort of middle ground of international artists is really difficult. And that's very sad, I think, because it's like some artists that works well in other countries in Europe, but when they come here, nobody supports that. And that's something that I feel is very, very, very sad.
0: That was going to be one of my next question, is how do you feel that Sweden is open to the international artists?
4: No. I mean, yes, I mean, on some levels, but, you know, because I used to work at Trädgården before and Ulvrung before, and I know, you know, some artists work and some artists don't, and it's sometimes difficult to understand why some artists work and some artists don't, and DJs, I really feel that there's not enough interest from the club audience here, or maybe it's too small now, and that's also very sad. And I don't know if that has also to do with, like, post-pandemic, where we sort of lost almost the generation and they need to, you know, start again, or I don't know what it is, but there's not really I feel that you either go for the really, like, big ones that works, or you support your local, which is good, but there's no, like, what do you say, lust for experiencing new sounds or new artists. And that's sort of very sad.
0: And what do you think helped for the international artists to enter a new territory that could be helpful for them to...
3: Yeah, I mean, what you said obviously is a big problem. I think in recent years, probably club nights, in order to work and to run, relied kind of names that would attract people. And that is a problem, because then we have fewer and fewer big, big, big artists that can attract people, and that it will like sell a lot of tickets, and then they will tour. And for the upcoming artists, small emerging artists, it's very difficult to then have convincing argument to see, okay, I want to not only play my local scene, let's say for me in Marseille, but I also want to play in other cities in my country and abroad. And so I think, on the one hand, artists need tools such as Wavemap. I hope it can be a tool to allow people to connect. And then, but also I think there must be a shift in the perception and in the way you think about club nights. I think at some point, I guess, at least in my imagination, it was less about the names on the lineup, but more about the vibe, about the music and curation, and saying, okay, you go to this club because you know, you can even go without looking up the lineup because you know it's going to be good. I think that's something that helps with giving space for artists that are just not that known, but they are still good. Because, as I said, so for Gimmick, we did like an open call. We did a takeover, and we did an open call and offered two slots for artists basically from the community to play on Gimmick, which was for them a great opportunity, because Gimmick is super known as he's in the French-speaking world. And so one of them had not even 500 followers on Instagram, and the other one not even 1.5K. And those are just amazing artists, Lou and DJ Froggy69. And so thing is, why So they played and was amazing. And I think they could have, like, if they, let's say, played in Stockholm at the club, they could have really killed it, like, just, but probably no one will ever book them. So the thing is, you need curiosity and you need curation and also, like, think differently about club no headset.
0: And sometimes it's not also only about the artists, it's also about the platform and what creates, so help in a way for the artist to have this promotion in a way. This is also what meant to be good on this radio, why also we did a collab last week. It was with Panini Radio in Copenhagen. And also trying to connect the scene that so between Stockholm and Copenhagen, I'm trying also to have a Swedish artist that could also play outside of Sweden, which is I think one of the big issue I would say that trying with Andrew Garcia got very very good and we had the chance to become the over 100 of those amazing artists that I'm coming from Putin, and that's most of the time they are not playing outside us of the country, and which is still one of the problem as well in the and I think that yeah, that was also going to be my next future question about networking and the main also, the importance of networking and the platform, and that's also one of the things that we tend to create. Both of you, actually.
5: And both of you with WaveMap, and if you will tell us more.
3: Yeah, I totally agree. I think networking is so important. Community as well is important. And maybe the, how to say, if we will create more and more opportunities for artists to also play abroad through community and networks, because I think just going abroad, playing abroad is also such a good experience personally for you. I'm meeting other people. I personally find it also always very enriching to meet people through music and shared passion. And I think what you did, for example, was this exchange was on the other radio. It's a very good example of maybe how it can work. And I think with WaveMap, that's also what we want to contribute to. So putting, making the local scenes visible everywhere around Europe and putting them literally on the map, like showing you here's the city and the scene. And like, for example, when you think about touring, then it can be very difficult because it's also financially heavy and in logistics. But maybe with WaveMap, because you can create those connections and meet up, link up with people, and then look, okay, I'm going to do this route, and then, I started in Stockholm, and then I saw in Malmö, okay, oh, there's people doing great stuff, and then Copenhagen, and then Hamburg, and then through those little connections, I hope that we can contribute to people also being able to play abroad, export their music.
0: And something that also impressed me somehow when I moved in Stockholm is the work that you've been doing with Karen Kruschel, which also was connecting the international scene, is having like a big international artist and also allowing local artists to also play and live on Saturday. Is that one of the something that was important for you as well?
4: Yeah, definitely. What we also wanted to do was to not only have one floor, you know, so that you can have different styles on different floors and give opportunity to more local artists in that way. And we wanted it to be like both a big name, but also try to have like an international on the second tier and then do several rooms to give local DJs also a possibility. But try to build a little bit of a more big room sort of vibe, but also create the vibe like with the name Kangtooper Club. You can't really come there and create a bad environment, a bad vibe. Yeah, so that was really also the thought behind it.
0: And what kind of what kind of advice would you give with the younger generation arising in this scene, which is a hard and tough and way, like the,
5: if you have like one advice, and what would it be? I mean, take it.
4: Create your tribe, I would say, or like connect. Like, yeah, the networking is to really find other people, both locally and internationally, that sort of digs the same music as you, or the same values and so on, and just do, I would say.
3: I would totally agree. Like, I think your network is the most important thing, because you can do good things on social media that might get you bookings, but I don't think it's really sustainable, to be honest. And I also think personally that maybe in the upcoming years, social media will have less importance. So then your networks will be more important again. And so, yeah, go to on your local scene, connect those people. And whenever you maybe have the chance to go abroad, try to see who's there, who's doing this stuff. Try to connect those people, not just for the transaction and interaction, because also because genuinely, I think it can be really interesting to meet people and learn from them and their scene, you know, get insights and how things are going elsewhere.
0: And also something sharing from a community radio point of view, I feel that something that was also important since we started with also connecting with artists that want to connect with the radio and with other artists. So it's also mean that some of them are coming to listen to other shows or coming to support or just to meet, hang out. And that's also something that is very important. And that's also a big game changer, I say, if you realize that having a community radio stuff, especially when it's minor fan out there nowadays. When we'll be back in the summer season, then it will be a bit easier and better. But when since we started last summer, we had a lot of great also that also came that to listen to the sets and just to just stay with us and share those moments. And I feel like in the meantime, when you have It Be True, so like who is he gonna play, and trying also to have a space for every artist that are meant to be to exist in this scene. It's very important also to realize that it's not only about your music, but it's also about connecting with the rest of the scene. And sometimes you have a lot of different bubbles depending on the raw of music. And that's also something that I've been experiencing, trying to pick up artists from every kind of bubbles that are doing that amazing music, but also trying to represent each of them. And I feel that somehow the big challenge is trying to connect all the bubbles and having a map somehow that it isn't that the Swedish thing. That the main challenge on this platform. And and the last question would be what's coming next? What is coming for this year? And that are you happy?
4: We're doing Rosendal again in June, where we have different genres for different days. So one more electronic day. Then I work with our new, more boutique festival on Gotland, Natura. So that's also something. And then lots of different club concepts. We're doing Kind People Club 14th of March as the opening for the House of Q, the proper opening for it. And then, lots of different things. I'm bringing major lead DJs here from South Africa in beginning of May. Yeah.
1: Let us. Looking forward.
4: Yeah. Thank you.
3: Nice. Before telling what next, I just wanted to emphasize on this idea of supporting. Like when I said, go and meet people, it's not just to get something from them, but also show support, like support your local scene. I think that's very important. and then what's coming next. So I'm right now, as I said, on this trip through Europe. So I'll do some events. We're going to have an event in Belgrade. We're going to be in Athens. And hopefully I'll be able to meet more people on the road. Then also in March, we're going to do something on another community radio, Piñata, in Montpellier. And then the big challenge, obviously, will be to get additional funding, because this has been a funded project through LiveMX Creative Europe. It was a big opportunity. There's also something that's obviously, I guess, to mention generally, we hadn't spoken about that, but I think one of the challenges for culture, independent culture in the future, will be the economic models and also the funding. Not to say that you have to rely on funding only, but I think it's important that these things exist, because in order to be able to do non-commercial culture, or to make culture accessible even for people with lower income, it's important to have also some funding. So we're going to try to secure funding for the next year, at least for now. And then what we would like to do is do a survey amongst the users to see what can be features and things we can develop and add to Wavemap to make it even more useful, to make it even a stronger tool to promote artists' career developing and their export capacity. So yeah, I hope we get some funding, and I hope we'll be able to do the survey and obviously spread the word. So if you want to support, spread the word, wavemap.org. Yeah.
0: Thank you. And also on our side, we're going to stop those series of exchange with the French Institute, so in the idea of sharing experiences between the French thing and the Swedish one. And it's also something that is important, and that we've been talking a lot with the pension security and finance. So for everyone to be able to network, to connect, and that's it. So the first one of a series of 10 that could be happening this year. So I'm happy to welcome both of you today.
4: Thank you.
0: And hopefully you have more of what you just said in the future. And today also you're going to play a DJ tip. Yes, because you also have a Très Joli. Yes. And so you're also an artist. That kind of music that you're going to play?
3: So, generally, I play club music, daisy club music, let's say. So, I can't say what I'm playing later, but probably there will be some B-more club, some Jersey club, maybe some more dubstepy, but also like to blend it with like a South African kulm, for example. I don't pronounce it right. Yeah.
6: Oh.
3: Yes. That's kind of the kind of music I like to blend, because I think it blends in nicely. And also I hope I'm going to play that later, and maybe some of my own tracks that you can find on Bandcamp.
0: Thank you very much.
3: Thank you.
4: Thank you.
3: Bye-bye.
4: Bye.
3: Thanks.
7: Now, even he says like LGBT plus people are also terrorists. I just play my music and I make people dance. If it's this crime, yes, I did crime.
8: Hello, hello. So welcome to In Talks by Sounar Radio. Today we're super happy to be joined by Bella Aksoy, also known as Miss K, DJ artist and familiar face of Sounar Radio. Today we're talking about music, identity, solidarity, and your situation in Sweden. Bella, welcome back.
7: Thank you so much.
8: How are you feeling today?
7: Actually, I'm feeling good. I'm feeling much better because, like you guys know, what's happening a couple of months in my life. Today, I'm so grateful to be here back. Actually, Sounar Radio is one favorite radio of mine to listen to different artists. And thank you so much for having me back.
8: Thank you. So for anyone discovering you for the first time, let's start with who you are.
7: Like, actually, Miss K and Bella is like so different personality, but the same is one living in one body. Like, they are same. Like, Bella is much more Kurdish trans activist and doing activism around the world, like before Turkey, Kurdistan, and now in Sweden. But Miss K is actually love to make people dance with her, that power, you know, like tell her story with the music. And music is so powerful things. It's for me to recovering to me, to who I am today. And for that, like, you can say artist, DJ, and activist, actually.
8: Your sets are fast, joyful, and powerful. Is dancing a way to resist, also to escape for a moment for you?
7: Listen to music, so different kind of genre. But when I play, I get so like high, like energy level in my body, and this like make my music much more faster and joyful, and with so many sexy different vocals, and that is one part of me to. Have a feeling with my audience. For that, like when I see them to dance and have a joy with my music, actually my BPM goes a little bit much more higher, and to like, okay, what I can do? Let's go to higher and let's go to much faster. And this is like actually what I do on the stage.
8: Yes. And so you've said that coming to Sweden helped you to discover art and music. What did music bring into your life?
7: When I was like come here 2017, it was like first rave underground party I was been. It was first time I listened to techno, and it was like Queen, Jessica Rangquist playing that time. And I was like really, really crying that day because she was playing so nice like music and techno. And it was my first meet with techno culture also.
8: And was that the time when music became essential to you?
7: Yes, exactly. Like until that time, I was listening to some pop, R&B, like, you know, that kind of music. But Jesse actually bring my life to techno, electronic music. And it was something changed from that day. I was crying and I was having a necklace, oh, so nice necklace. And I just give it to Jesse, and Jesse said, "You changed my life, like forever, for now." And after that, like, I was start to play in my room or like house for my friends. And Ostian Reynolds says, "Actually, you shouldn't play at home. You should play some like gig, you know." I said, "No, I cannot do that." And he was booked me first time for like a Bronx Boston.
8: Yeah.
7: And he was says, "I will be with you all night." But I was like so new baby DJ. And he said, "Oh, I have to go to toilet. Can you continue to play?" And I say, "Okay, but come back." And after 5 minutes, he doesn't come back. And all night I was playing myself. It's like, it's for me to, like, you know, find another word and to have a freedom. And that word is like bring much more like joy and freedom and big community for me, because I'm like Bella. I'm so social person and I love to be around people and I love to make a friend. And that community bring really, really so nice for like a family kind of, you know, because in my old life I didn't feel belong some like community or families. And underground culture, especially electronic music like Jesse, Ocean, they bring that's my life.
8: So music has given you a space for expression and freedom.
7: Yeah.
8: But at the time, your life in Sweden has involved in a great deal of uncertainty.
7: Yeah.
8: So I'd like to talk about your situation in Sweden now, if it's okay for you.
7: Yeah, like you know, and so many people know, so I was been in detention center like 3 months, and like I come out last week. And in 9 years, I'm struggling with the asylum case in Sweden, and they think Turkey is safe for LGBT people. It's not. And Turkey, and I have get death threat from my family, and Swedish Migration Authority says Turkish police will protect you, and it's not. And for that 9 years, I'm still try to make them sure Turkey is not safe for LGBT people and Kurdish people. And last 3 months, they come to my place and took me in the detention center, and we was like appeal, and to try to make them give them new reasons what's happening in Turkey. And one day they said, no, we will deport you, and everything is done. And after that day, they said, oh, we stopped the deportation. We see some new reason. You cannot go back, and Turkey is risk for some reason, but still we want to investigate your case.
8: So to make sure I understand right, so your asylum case has been going for many years now. But where does your situation stand now?
7: I don't have any residency. Still, they investigated my case, and still I'm waiting till they make a decision, actually. And this is like, you know, when you know some things, like, okay, 1 year, 2 years, but there's no limit. I don't know how many years still I will wait. I don't know what is future for me, is bright or night, not, you know. And this is actually make me so uncomfortable and unsafe in even Sweden.
8: Of course. And what part of this case is not solved yet?
7: We give them new reason from my case. I cannot go back to Turkey because Turkey, like, really is much more harder for LGBT rights, and my family still send me treat message, and they say this is not enough, but yeah, there is a risk. And they still investigated, like, 9 years is not enough to check and everything, you know. For that, we're waiting to them finish that investigation.
8: And what is the hardest part of living with this uncertainty, both legally and in your everyday life?
7: Like I say, I don't know how many years I will wait yet. Like, I don't know, tomorrow the police will come back to pick me to put me in detention center. I don't know if I can work anymore. I don't know if I will be with my family and my partner and my friends here. I don't know if it will be my life here. Like, there's, I don't know so many things, and we don't knowing to live this life is stressful. Already I have so many PTSD in my journey, like healthcare care journey, and they make, unfortunately, much more trauma and PTSD for me. And it's so easy, you know, you can see Turkey is not safe for LGBT people, Kurdish people. It's so easy, you can see, like, I get so many, like, physically threat message, like, from my family. And I don't know why they just pushing hard for me.
8: And what is crazy as well is that you have been called a security threat.
7: Because when you are Kurdish, you are like Erdogan say, you know, Kurdish people are terrorists. And now even he says, like, LGBT plus people are also terrorists. And when you become like that identity, you become terrorist for and everywhere. And I don't do any crime here. I just play my music and I make people dance. If it's this crime, yes, I did crime.
8: What can you safely tell us today about your situation and what is going to be next for you on this case? What can you do about it?
7: Hopefully my new case officer is, I feel so good with her, and I think so she will see and she will give my residency immediately, because I need that to just live my life and be myself, you know. And we're just waiting for them to answer us soon as possible.
8: What is also important is that there is a stronger committee that has formed around you and that supported you. And we also read something that you said recently, that was, why don't you Swedes make more noise? What kind of support or action do you need from people now?
7: Like, actually, I was so surprised to people, 10,000 people signed my petition around the world, mostly Sweden. Why I say that? Because in Sweden, when everything looks so cool and everything, everybody has a right and everybody, like, enjoying them life. But when we go to under, like, that small lines in the, like, topic, you know, actually, it's not, like, there is so many different problems, like, around, like, music, clubbing, like, LGBT rights, immigration rights, like, there is so many different problems we have to talk. But when you didn't talk and don't make a noise, you wake up and something is changed, you don't understand. I don't know if you know, like, there is so many things change about immigration laws in, like, this all summers. My lawyer also says, like, really, we wake up and change, something change. We try to understand, like, what is change, and you, when you understand that changing, is something new has come up. And this is, like, how is they bring our life if we don't make any noise. And for that, I'm so appreciative for people, like, 10,000 people, like, sign for my petition and say, no, migration do wrong job, and we are stand behind Bella. This is so, so mean for me, so powerful. And people, like, demonstrating until, like, 3 months every Saturday in Odenplan, and still there is a demonstration. And if I start that, yeah, I'm proud of myself, and I'm proud of my family, and proud of my people who behind me. It's mean a lot for me.
6: And you should be. And thanks for sharing that to us today.
7: We're, thank you so much.
6: As I was said, super happy to have you back with us today. And I'd love to come back to your music now, because you're going to play a back-to-back set with Harami.
7: Yeah.
6: What can we expect from your set today?
7: Like, Harami is my Kurdish sister, and you have two Kurdish DJs in front of you. It's going to be so much joyful. And I love Harami music also. I listen to him and dance for him. Like, it's going to be joyful for sure. And we will bring some, like, Kurdish spice also on the, our sets. I cannot wait for the play. It's actually our first time back to back. We will play together, and Sauna Radio is best place to do that.
6: Bella, thank you for sharing your story, and thank you for coming back to Sauna Radio. You can watch Miss K's previous Sauna sessions as well as today's set with Harami through the links in the description. If you'd like to support Bella, you'll also find some verified information below. Subscribe to Sauna Radio for more DJ sets on SoundCloud, on YouTube, and all the live performances and in-talks that we'll be keep on doing. And thank you for watching. 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

to be. Tangled, steady with standards built on lofty clouds. Never mind the hands of learning, yearning eyes. The delicious unsaid that binds us. The miracle is a muscle we practice. The delight of dancing with all our utterances. Love is nearly never rehearsed. Always on accident, startling us into stolen breaths and first forevers. Love is the choosing, the choice of now. A slowing down that is necessary to reimagine ourselves. Our goofy dreams of forever, to live life in an apparition, living the battleground where love is forged. When we see all of each other and don't like the devastation of day in and day out, taking turns toward presence. Love is a choosing, the choice of now. A love that is growing. I choose the soft corners of your eyes. A wind song swimming blues of morning and evening beside you. Flowered footsteps toward the edge of knowing. I choose a sky in your palms and snorting an open chest. I choose the child of my letting go. Life as we once were made anew. Love is a choosing, the choice of now. I choose turning the page, watching the ink dry, the pen name of awe and wonder, my hand in yours. I choose the enduring way through, a love that leans and lays lessons, a love that adventures a yes, a love that sees a wall as a window, a cold shoulder's touch, a silence as a garden of breath. The choice

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I choose the wet of me. 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

play the shallowness that goes with that. People care less about emotions and safety if it's just for one night. For me, it should be the exact opposite. I would like to live in a world where I have the chance to fuck a stranger every single day.

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I love the thrill of the first kiss, the first touch, the first fuck. 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I would like to live in a world where I have the chance to fuck a stranger every single night and still feel safe, respected, and emotionally engaged. 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

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Sucking the hallucinatory

above and beyond. You're in the mix. DJ Snow Bunny. Get a boom.

the top of the top of the top of the top of the top of the top of the top of the top of the top of the top of the top of the top of the top of the top of the top of the top of the top of the top of the top of the top of the top of the top of the top of the top of the top of the top of the top of the top of the top of the top of the top of the top of the top of the top of the top of the top of the top of the top of the top of the top of the top of the top of the top of the top of the top of the top of the top of the top of the top of the top of the top of the top of the top of the top of the top of the top of the top of the top of the top of the top of the top of the top of the top of the top of the top of the top of the top of the top of the top of the top of the top of the top of the top of the top of the top of the top of the top of the top of the top of the top of the top of the top of the top of the top of the top of the top of the top of the top of the top of the top of the top of the top of the top of the top of the top of the top of the top of the top of the top of the top of the top of the top of the top of the top of the top of the top of the top of the top of the top of the top of the top of the top of the top of the top of the top of the top of the top of the top of the top of the top of the top of the top of the top of the top of the top of the top of

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0: professor from another planet might disagree with you. You have faith, Professor Barnhart.
1: It isn't faith that makes good science, Mr. Fandor. How can we be so sure?

Hallelujah, hallelujah, hallelujah.

0: So, I think that we can start now.
1: So welcome everyone. So thanks for being here, Opal. And so the idea here is simple, is to create a space for conversation, something between artists, people shaping scenes, between France, even Europe, to experience it, interior. And so the idea that you both introduce yourselves very pretty and in your own word. Maybe you can start.
2: Should I start?
1: Yes.
2: My name is Johanna Bäckman. I'm a promoter and a DJ, festival organizer in here in Stockholm. And I organize the biggest festival we do is Rosendal Garden Party, which is a 3-day festival in June. And then our company Rush Entertainment is also doing lots of concerts all over Sweden and club concepts. I run Kind People Club, which is a club concept here in Stockholm.
0: And you?
3: Yeah, hi, my name is Vincent Kulesza. I'm based in Marseille in France. I'm a DJ as well, producer and happen promoter, kinda. I'm stopped promoting events because of the conditions, but maybe we're gonna come back to that later. But I'm also the co-founder and project coordinator for Commune de Nuit, which you can translate by night commune. So it's an organization that locally in Marseille, but also on a European scale, wants to promote better working conditions, or let's say general better conditions for the club scene for electronic music for all people who are part of it. We contribute to a more structured, more professionalized scene in Marseille. And we have Wavemap, and that's why I'm here today. Mainly, I guess, is to talk about this project, or just like a platform and a network for electronic music in Europe.
0: Thank you. So, can you introduce what Wavemap is here to understand a bit more about it?
3: Yeah, sure. So Wavemap, as I said, it's a platform. So the project was launched in November 2025, so it's quite new. It is for now a map which is interactive and participatory in the way that you can browse the map based on the filter research. So you can, for example, say, okay, I want to check in this particular city. I'm looking for people doing, playing, producing this kind of particular music. And then you choose those filters and you find people. And so the idea behind this, to allow connections between artists, between collectives, between professionals, creators from the electronic music scene. The idea is to make local scenes visible, because we believe that there are people doing great stuff everywhere. And the problem today, one of the problems, I guess, major problem is that for visibility and connections to depend on social media, and that can be very tough for many people, and also you're in competition not only with artists but with the whole world for everything, you know. And so the idea behind Wavemap is basically to create a network, professional network, because if you want to export your music, if you want to get gigs, if you want to just also discover other people and their music to play in your sets, you're a DJ, for example, and having a network is the most important thing. And Wavemap 10 so aims at creating this network.
0: And so you started traveling through Europe to connect with community radios. So when did you start to travel and connect?
3: Yeah, like so the idea, so now I'm on this trip where 1 month going through Europe, which is a great opportunity, of course, because and then the idea is to connect with people, to meet people all around Europe. I've been to Brussels, we did a takeover at Gimmick. I've been to Paris, we did the community meetup. Berlin, I was on Mutant Radio and did met some people. Now I'm here, very happy to be here. And, I will be going to Poland, Austria, Slovenia, Serbia, and probably some other countries. And the idea is to also connect directly with people because I feel like it's always more interesting to talk to people directly to learn about their scene and very interesting about local scenes, how they operate, what's going on, what are like the tendencies, but also the let's say the material conditions that people have to make their scene live, let's say. And so, yeah, I'm on this trip to promote the project and talk about it and also learn from people.
0: And Ivana, so you've been in the scene since quite a long time. Yeah, what still excites you nowadays in the scene?
2: Here in Stockholm or just everywhere? I think there's been quite a lot of good changes, I think, in the Stockholm scene since I was starting like 23 years ago is when I started doing stuff here. And for instance, we were not many female DJs at that time. And now there's lots of good female DJs in Stockholm. And what excites me. Yeah, I think I must say, like post pandemic, I think a lot of things have changed. And that some things are difficult, that it's more difficult to sell tickets and things for shows. But I think what excites me also, what does excite me is that I think there's more collaboration maybe nowadays. And that excites me a lot. And then, yeah, for me, in my work, what excites me is to be in the good programs. That's what I think is exciting. Festival programming or club programming, that is what I sort of burn for in my work. And yeah, and new DJs coming up. It's interesting, I think. Yeah.
0: And how do you see your role between the festival audience, the artists, the members?
2: My role in that for the festivals, yeah. I mean, my role is basically all the creative content, so all the bookings, but also how things look, the look and feel of the festival is also my responsibility, and yeah, different types of collaborations. And things that is happening on the festival that is not only on the stage, and marketing and like a little bit of everything.
0: And for you, what surprised you the most when you travel through Brussels and Berlin and you connected, when especially comparing to Marseille? I would say that when we started to travel coming from our conference. And arriving now here in Tiding, can you tell us a bit more about what happened during the stage and how you connected and before you told the week? Yeah.
3: I mean, well, I haven't learned so much yet about the local team here in Stockholm, so I'd really love to hear more about it. What I just heard is that, for example, clubs, they close at 3 a.m., which is quite early. I would say that's obviously very different in, for example, Berlin. I think what is interesting is that on one hand, there are a lot of things that really, that all those spaces have in common, I think. And then, for example, if you talk about artists, all those things, because it's a global tendency, you know, this whole, thing, you sell less tickets. I think it's a case in many places. It's more and more difficult to promote events, especially underground, more niche events. Whereas at the same time, I think there still is need for that. And I think people definitely want to go out, but I think with things getting more expensive, the living crisis and an economic crisis, it's more and more difficult. And at the same time, it's very difficult for upcoming artists, emerging artists. That's, I guess, the people that are most into Wavemap for now are people that are developing their career, that are maybe not, they don't have so many followers, that are not going on tour all the time. And I think for those artists, for those people, it's very difficult today, because maybe on the one hand, competition is tougher. There's just more, as you say, there's more DJs, which is a good thing. But if there's more DJs on one hand and maybe on the other hand, less opportunities, then it's getting more and more difficult. And still we need, we, Everybody is, I think, agrees on the fact that we need networks, and we also need other forms of networking and coming together, and also to be able to promote niche scenes, alternative scenes, local scenes. So it's something I found basically everywhere, but obviously you have structural differences between, you know, cities.
2: In regards to this ticket selling problem, I think something that I didn't experience earlier, but that I experience now, is that there's a big gap in between the real big artists. Like, I work, for instance, with the Kind of Music. That goes really well. We sell tickets for those sort of shows. And then it, you know, it works maybe with the local scene, with local DJs, where you don't sell so much tickets, but the sort of middle ground of international artists is really difficult. And that's very sad, I think, because it's like some artists that works well in other countries in Europe, but when they come here, nobody supports that. And that's something that I feel is very, very, very sad.
0: That was going to be one of my next question is, how do you feel that Sweden is open to the international artists?
2: No.
0: Never?
2: Okay. I mean, yes. I mean, on some levels, but, you know, because I used to work at Trädgården before and Ulbrung before, and I know, you know, some artists work and some artists don't, and it's sometimes difficult to understand why some artists work and some artists don't, and DJs, and I think, but I really feel that there's not enough interest from the club audience here, or maybe it's too small now, and that's also very sad, and I don't know if that has also to do with, like, post-pandemic, where we sort of lost almost the generation and they need to, you know, start again, or I don't know what it is, but there's not really the, I feel that you either go for the really, like, big ones that works, or you support your local, which is good, but there's no, like, what do you say, lust for experiencing new sounds or new artists. And that's sort of very sad.
0: And what do you think help for the international artists to enter a new territory that could be helpful for them to...
3: Yeah, I mean, what you said obviously is a big problem. I think for, in recent years, probably club nights, in order to work and to run, relied kind of names that would attract people. And that is a problem, because then we have fewer and fewer big, big, big artists that can attract people, and that will like sell a lot of tickets, and then they will tour. And for the upcoming artists, small emerging artists, it's very difficult to then have convincing argument to see, okay, I want to not only play my local scene, let's say for me in Marseille, but I also want to play in other cities in my country and abroad. And so I think, on the one hand, artists need tools such as Wavemap. I hope it can be a tool to allow people to connect. And then, but also I think there must be a shift in the perception and in the way you think about club nights. I think at some point, I guess, at least in my imagination, it was less about the names on the lineup, but more about the vibe, about the music and curation, and saying, okay, you go to this club because you know, or you can even go without looking at the lineup because you know it's going to be good. I think that's something that helps with giving space for artists that are just not that known, but they are still good. Because, as I said, so for Gimmick, we did like an open call. We did a takeover, and we did an open call and offered two slots for artists basically from the community to play on Gimmick, which was for them a great opportunity, because Gimmick is well known as East and in the French-speaking world. And so one of them had not even 500 followers on Instagram, and the other one not even 1.5K. And those are just amazing artists, Lou and DJ Froggy69. And so thing is, why... So they played and was amazing, and I think it could have, like, if they, let's say, played in Stockholm at a club, they could have really killed it, like, just, but probably no one will ever book him. So the thing is, you need curiosity and you need curation and also like think differently about club and headset.
0: And sometimes it's not also only about the artists, it's also about the platform and what creates, so help in a way for the artist to have this promotion in a way. This is also what the meant to be Gorilla on this radio, where also we did a collab last week. It was with Panini Radio in Copenhagen, and also trying to connect the scene that also between Stockholm and Copenhagen. I'm trying also to have Swedish artists that could also play outside of Sweden, which is I think one of the big goal, how big issue I would say that trying with Andrew Garcia got very very good, and we had the chance to become over 100 of those amazing artists that are coming from Sweden, and that's most of the time they are not playing outside of the country, and which is still one of the problem as well in the and I think that yeah, that was also going to be my next future question about networking and the main also the importance of networking and the platform and that's also one of the things that we tend to create. Both of you, actually,
4: and also you with WaveMap, and if you will tell us more.
3: Yeah, I totally agree. I think networking is so important. Community as well is important. And maybe the, how to say, if we will create more and more opportunities for artists to also play abroad through community and networks. Because I think just going abroad, playing abroad is also such a good experience personally for you. I'm meeting other people. I personally find it also always very enriching to meet people through music and shared passion. And I think what you did, for example, was this exchange was on the other radio. It's a very good example of maybe how it can work. And I think with WaveMap, that's also what we want to contribute to. So putting, making local scenes visible everywhere around Europe and putting them literally on the map, like showing you here's the city and the scene. And like, for example, when you think about touring, then it can be very difficult because it's also financially heavy and

0: artist and also allowing local orchestras to play on the Luban side. Is it one of the something that was important for you as well?
1: Yeah, definitely. What we also wanted to do was to not only have one floor, you know, so that you can have different styles on different floors and give opportunity to more local artists in that way. We wanted it to be like both a big name, but also try to have like an international on the second tier, and then do several rooms where you so to give local DJs also a possibility, but try to build a little bit of a more big room sort of vibe, but also create the vibe like with the name Kang Tupa Club. You sort of you can't really come there and create a bad environment or bad vibe. Yeah, so that was really also the thought behind it.
0: And what kind of advice would you give with the younger generation arising in this scene, which is a hard and tough in a way? But
2: if you have like one advice, and what would it be? Let me take it.
1: Create your tribe, I would say, or like connect. Like yeah, the networking is to really find other people, both locally and internationally, that sort of digs the same music as you or the same values and so on, and just do. I would say.
3: I would totally agree. Like I think your network is the most important thing. Because you can do good things on social media that might get you bookings, but I don't think it's really sustainable, to be honest. And I also think personally that maybe in the upcoming years, social media will have less importance. So then probably your networks will be more important again. And so, yeah, go to on your local scene, connect those people. And whenever you maybe have the chance to go abroad, try to see who's there, who's doing this stuff, try to connect with people, not just for the transaction, interaction, because genuinely, I think it can be really interesting to meet people and learn from them and there see, you know, get insights and how things are going elsewhere.
0: And also something sharing from a community radio point of view, I feel that something that was also important since we started with also connecting with artists that want to connect with the radio and with other artists. So it's also mean that some of them are coming to listen to other shows or coming to support or just to meet, hang out. And that's also something that is very important. And that's also a big game changer. Say if you realize that having a community radio stuff, especially when it's minor fan out there nowadays. When we'll be back in the summer season, then it will be a bit easier and better. But since we started last summer, we had a lot of great also that also came that to listen to the sets and just to just stay with us and share those moments. And I feel like in the meantime, when you have It Be True, so like who is he gonna play, and trying also to have a space for every artist that are meant to be to exist in this scene. That's very important also to realize that it's not only about your music, that it's also about connecting with the rest of the scene. And sometimes you have a lot of different bubbles depending on the raw of music. And that's also something that I've been experiencing, trying to pick up artists from every kind of bubbles that are doing that amazing music, but also trying to represent each of them. And I feel that somehow the big challenge is trying to connect all the bubbles and having a map somehow that it isn't that the Swedish thing. That's the main challenge on this platform. And and the last question would be what's coming next? What is coming for this year, and what are you at peak?

0: So yeah, we're doing Rosendal again in June, where we have different genres for different days. So one electronic, more electronic day. Then I work with our new, more boutique festival on Gotland, Natura. So that's also something. And then lots of different club concepts. We're doing Kind People Club 14th of March as the opening for the House of Q, the proper opening for it. And then, yeah, lots of different things. I'm bringing major league DJs here from South Africa in beginning of May. Yeah.
1: Yes, looking forward.
0: Yeah, thank you.
1: Nice. Yeah. Before telling what next, I just wanted to emphasize on this idea of supporting. Like when I said, go and meet people, it's not just to get something from them, but also show support. Like support your local scene. I think that's very important. And then what's coming next? So I'm right now, as I said, on this trip through Europe. So I'll do some events. We're gonna have an event in Belgrade. We're gonna be in Athens, and hopefully I'll be able to meet more people on the road. Then also in March we're gonna do something on another community radio, Piñata, in Montpellier. And then the big challenge, obviously, will be to get additional funding, because this has been a funded project through Live MX Creative Europe. It was a big opportunity. There's also something that's obviously, I guess, to mention generally, we hadn't spoken about that, but I think one of the challenges for culture, independent culture in the future, will be the economic models and also the funding. Not to say that you have to rely on funding only, but I think it's important that these things exist, because in order to be able to do non-commercial culture, or to make culture accessible even for people with lower income, it's important to have also some funding. So we're going to try to secure funding for the next year, at least for now. And then what we would like to do is do a survey amongst the users to see what can be features and things we can develop and add to Wavemap to make it even more useful, to make it even a stronger tool to promote artists' career developing and their export capacity. So yeah, I hope we get some funding, and I hope we'll be able to do the survey and obviously spread the word. So if you want to support, spread the word, wavemap.org. Yeah.
2: Thank you. And also on our side, we're going to stop the series of the exchange with the French Institute. I'm also in the idea of sharing experiences between the French thing and the Swedish one. And it's also something that is important, and that we've been talking a lot with the pension security and financial for everyone to be able to network, to connect, and that's so the first one of a series of 10 that could be happening this year. So I'm happy to welcome both of you today,
3: Thank you.
2: and hopefully you have more of what you just said in the future. And today also you're gonna play a DJ set. Yes, because you also have a très joli. Yes. And so you're also an artist. That kind of music are you gonna play?
1: So generally I play club music, daisy club music, let's say. So I can't say what I'm playing later, but probably there will be some B-more club, some Jersey club, maybe some more dubsteppy, but also like to blend it with like a South African kom, for example. I don't pronounce it right, but yeah.
4: Oh.
1: Yes. That's kind of the kind of music I like to blend, because I think it blends in nicely. And also I hope I'm gonna play that later, and maybe some of my own tracks that you can find on Bandcamp.
2: Thank you very much. Thank you.
3: Thank you.
1: Bye-bye.
3: Bye.
1: Thanks.
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